0: Well, Mom's Day is coming up. I think moms are really smart, but I'm telling you what, grandmas have so much more life experience. They are like over the top smart.
1: My grandma says there are only two things in life that you worry about, whether you're healthy or whether you're sick. If you're healthy, you ain't got nothing to worry about. But if you're sick, you got two things to worry about. Whether you're going to get better, whether you're going to get worse. You get better, you ain't got nothing to worry about. But if you get worse, you got two things to worry about. Whether you're going to live, whether you're going to die. If you live, you ain't got nothing to worry about. But if you die, you got two things. Whether you're going to heaven, whether you're going to hell. If you go to heaven, you ain't got nothing to worry about. But if you go to hell, you got two things to worry about. Original or extra crispy?

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0: hard-fought hallelujah.
1: The beginning of last semester, the family was making their arrangements to, as soon as we hit summer, we're going to fly to Hawaii together, have some great time. They were all going to go together, but it turned out, they found this out at the beginning of the semester, that Jenna was not going to be able to make the flight with her family. They went through the motions of, well, okay, she's an adult. She's traveled alone. It'll be okay. For Jenna, you know, the family left without her. She was going to meet him in Hawaii. It was kind of a lonely trip to the airport after packing. It was lonely, you know, walking through the terminal and getting to her gate. Kind of lonely getting on the plane when it was her turn. She went up the aisle and she figured out where she was supposed to sit. And as she began to sit, the guy who was next to the window in the window seat, it looked like his phone was recording or something. Just before she got creeped out, the guy looked up and it was Dad. And you can't believe how fast Jenna went from I'm traveling game face to that beaming recognition of somebody I love and who loves me is here with me. And that is how we do family.
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0: If you're ever stuck before Mother's Day and you don't know what to get her and time is running out, I just thought if there's ever something to ask artificial intelligence, you know, AI, thought I'd put the question to it. What are some Mother's Day ideas for a mom with adult children?
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0: Just the compassion of it all is just wowing me. It's like my third grade teacher. I think I'll probably go for the spa day for my mom. And I put a lot of thought into this, Mom.
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0: Yeah, there's just no denying it. This Southern belle, Emma Beans, she's got some people smarts.
1: You can learn a whole lot about people without them ever saying a word. How they act, how they treat people, what they do when they think nobody's watching. With that being said, don't trust somebody who's nice to you but rude to the waiter, because that right there tells you everything you need to know. That ain't real. That's selective. And have you ever been around somebody and suddenly your whole mood just changes? If peace went out the door when they walked in, pay attention. Because that ain't random. 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

0: Not too long ago, the Surgeon General said that we have a loneliness epidemic underway, and that affects your health in every single way possible. And it's one thing to realize, man, sometimes I'm lonely, even in a crowd, right? However, it's not so much about that we are lonely. The bigger question is, what can we do about it? Andrew Huberman, Diary of a CEO on Overcoming That Loneliness.
1: One of the most powerful things anyone can do, believe it or not, is to have someone each morning that they text good morning to. I know this is going to sound trivial, corny, and I'm happy to take the heat on this one. Find a friend, and in particular, men who lack friends completely, because there's a greater percentage of those, although it's certainly the case that many young women and women are lonely as well. Find someone who you can communicate with each morning. Just a good morning text. Seriously, this is one of the most powerful things you can do, to check in with another member of your species each morning. You don't have to have conversation. You don't have to talk about what you're going to do each day. Knowing that someone else out there in the world cares about us each morning when we wake up makes us feel incredibly part of the tribe.
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3: Psalm 63 talks about God's love being better than life. And that is so true. When I think of the goodness of Jesus and all that he has done for me, I can't help but praise God. And this song, Worthy of It All, just puts it all in perspective. He's worthy of all of our praise, all of our strength. The Bible instructs us to love him with all of our heart, soul, and mind. Why? Because he deserves nothing less. He is worthy of it all.

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0: Maybe a Wednesday funny. Let's find out. From Johnny W.
1: Something about my wife and I. We don't have kids. That's something interesting about us. But we have been praying about it. A lot of people in my church were adopting. And so we thought, maybe that's for us, you know. And so we actually just finalized the process. Early next year, we're going to be adopting. I'm pretty proud of that. So that's a pretty neat time for us in the house. Pretty cool. We are adopting a highway. It's an exciting time. We have decided to name our daughter Elaine. She's a mile and a half long. She's very tall. Tallest in her class.
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0: Well, it was the most brutal car wash I had ever gone through until I learned the truth of it. Mike was behind the wheel. I was sitting on the passenger side in the back. Two other guys were in the car, too. We were going through the car wash to clean up the radio station van. While we were in that car wash, you know, the kind with the rollers and stuff, I noticed the rollers were kind of sideways. And man, that van was just bouncing around. Mike was hanging onto the steering wheel with saucer-sized eyes. He turned around and he looked at me. And as soon as our eyes met, I knew that there was something extraordinary going on. There was soap covering all the windows. And then we had somebody yelling at us, "Earthquake, earthquake, get out, get out." And so we backed out of the car wash. And as the soap slowly slid down the windows, I could see that the telephone poles and all the wires were still bouncing up and down. Mike said he thought a bunch of sumo wrestlers were on the corners of all the car, thinking that maybe they were pulling a practical joke. It had a magnitude of 6.3, and they called it the Nisqually quake.
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0: Amen.
1: Well, hi there. Who's this and where are you calling from?
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2: 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And when I was younger, I never wanted to be like my mom, and now, you know, I just adore her. So, you know, we do become them.
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Washed is such an encouraging song because it really does remind us that what Jesus did on the cross with his blood is once and for all and can take away all of our shame and our guilt and our condemnation. So if you're listening today and you need freedom from something, I want to let you know it's found in the blood of Jesus that washes you.

It was Mercy Me's second biggest ever song behind I Can Only Imagine, or at least the part of it that they kind of reprised at the end. If you recently saw their movie, I Can Only Imagine 2, it tells some of the story about it, but it doesn't tell about the original

same way. So he caught the next ship going to England so he could be with his wife and they could grieve together. And while he was on the voyage, the captain pointed out the approximate location where he had lost his daughters. That was when he found solace in his faith in Jesus, and from the very depths of his soul, he wrote a song that echoes through the centuries called It Is Well With My Soul.

Start your day with Kevin and Taylor in the morning. It's the Dave Ramsey Show from 1 till 4. Doug and Jamie will take you home afternoon drive. And it's Penny keeping the faith evenings on Glory 97.

0: I have been married long enough that I know my wife well enough, and she knows me well enough that when something like Mother's Day rolls around, especially since all of our kids, we have only one left in the house, I'm going to make sure the one that's left in the house has all the pressure to take care of Mom. But seriously, I love her and I want to take care of Susan Jill. I'm going to find a place of sacrifice this weekend. It's probably going to be in a fabric store. You know, it takes a while to kind of build up your mind and your mental resistance to know you can do this. And if I'm really courageous, I will go in with her.
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1: Sometimes I feel

0: even though it doesn't seem like there's much of a shortage of Christians that don't seem to have a sense of humor, there are more than enough people to make up for it, including Mike Goodwin.
1: I called this woman from my church. I didn't realize it at the time, but I found out that she was a part-time Christian. Yeah. And I apparently called her on her day off. Yeah. Yeah. Yeah. She answered the phone with an attitude. She was like, who in the blank is this? And how did you get this blankety blank number? And I was a little taken aback because I don't curse out loud. You know, I keep it on the inside. So I said, this is Brother Goodwin from the church. That's how you say it when you're spiritual, from the church. She said, oh, praise the Lord, brother.
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1: Hey, this is Forrest Frank. Today I got so much to be thankful for. This is my song, Thankful, and I hope as you listen to it, you're reminded of the simple things that we take for granted. And I hope by the end of it, you're put in a place of gratitude, of thanksgiving. And I actually heard that the brain can't be anxious and grateful at the same time. I don't know where that stat is, but you can double check it. So I hope that you are put into that state and ultimately tuned into the Lord, who is the greatest reason for gratitude that we take the most for granted. Yeah, thank you, Jesus, and thank you, Jesus, for everybody who's listening right now.
2: I've got so much to be thankful for.

0: There's a friend of mine who rode an elevator once, and she was on her way up, and her mind was just like wandering. And then the elevators open on the wrong floor, and right across the hallway, there was a mirror, and her mom was looking back at her. And then the door shut, and she went, "That's me. I've become my mom." Well, Kathleen's on the phone with us. What's your story?
1: Oh, I have started calling everybody dear.
0: Well, that's a little bit better than hun.
1: Oh, I okay.
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0: 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And he's got the same kind of crazy sense of humor I do. And we love to play this game called Catan.
1: Our family loves that game.
0: And so our families get together and we play and we just have a great time. And it's just a total blessing.

0: Meditation Rhythm. Goodbye yesterday.
1: Can you feel your faith? Sometimes, maybe not. I don't know. What do the experts say? One of the most legendary people of the last century is this guy about feeling it.
2: Oh, I want to tell you, there are times that I feel Christ so very close that I feel like standing up and dancing a jig. There are times that I feel like shouting hallelujah. And then there are other times when can't even touch Christ. I don't even feel him at all. My mother is here tonight, and I remember when I was in school, I wrote to her one day many years ago, and I said, Mother, you know, for the last few weeks, I haven't been able to get anywhere in my prayers, and I don't feel Christ. And she said, Son, you have accepted Christ as your Savior, and whether you have feeling or not, the moments that you don't feel anything are the moments when he may be the closest.
1: Telling the truth. Evangelist Billy Graham.
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1: Marshawna was sharing about hers, Marsha, and said, my mom started momhood at a really early age. She was almost a teen mom.

0: Raising both my brother and sister, and then later on there were other kids, and I was the last born, said she watched her mom being a bail bondsman, you know, somebody who provides the funds for people to get out of jail. As busy as she was doing that job, because she was the only person providing the income, she took care of every conference at school, was there at all the games, and gave up so many of her weekends. More than anything, she said, my mom showed me how to trust in the Lord and rely on Him for everything. Mom's greatest legacy is when the kids want to grow up and be like she was.
1: Hi, I'm Miles Carter. 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

alone, making well with my soul. 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

0: us.
1: I think we should all take stock and just kind of think about this. Matt and I were having a conversation about it, and he said 10 years ago when he left the town he grew up in, it was Chattanooga, by the way, but Matt said when he left, he was the loneliest he had ever been. No wife, no kids. $470 was all he had. He sold his car because he couldn't afford the gas, and last weekend, he drove back with his family, looked at the old neighborhood, and he just wanted to share with everybody, if you're in a rough patch, hold on. The hard seasons don't last forever.
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0: What is not to like about Jeff Allen? He used to be an atheist, and he gave his life to Jesus. It was a journey, and one of these days, maybe we'll share his testimony, or we'll be able to talk to him again. But this is how his journey started.
1: And we're talking about life. We're talking about this. We're talking about that. And then he brings up the Bible. And I said, don't give me the Bible. I don't want to hear the Bible. And he says, what do you mean? And I said, I'm an atheist. I don't believe in that garbage. And he says, well, what is it about the Bible you don't think is true? And I said, I don't know. I never read it. And he said, well, you're not an atheist, you're a moron.

I wanna dance like David. I wanna faith like Paul. I wanna sing like Silas, tearing down the prison walls. I wanna face that fire. It won't

0: I praise.
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0: Well, it's the right thing to do to read the Bible, but to read it with the right intent, not because it's a religious duty, but because we want to know that person who actually went to that cross for us. What is this character like? Why would he do that? Speaker and teacher Cliff Netchell.
1: Reading the Bible every day is not the way to go to heaven. That's just another rule. No, but the reason we read the Bible every day is to hear from God. God, that's what I want. I want to know you better. I want to hear from you. Because there are a lot of difficult issues in life and I can't figure them all out. Give me wisdom. So I'm going to position myself to open up my heart, to read your word, so that then you can speak to me more clearly.
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0: It's a birthday party at an assisted living where this woman's friends got together with her, and Caitlin is her name. 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She has a sash, and they all got to know her at a water aerobics class.
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1: Sometimes I feel like I just keep pretending.

0: A couple of weeks ago, I shared this because I thought it was fascinating. Before anybody ever knew what E. coli was, the first restaurant ever in the nation, the story broke and it went national, was a place that my wife and my family and I ate at all the time. We always prayed over our food and nothing ever happened to us. Mind blown. And so then we shared this last week and it's since gone viral.
1: This is why you need to always bless your food. This is crazy. This mom and her daughter did this experiment where they took rice from the same pot, put it into two identical dishes, covered them up, and then she separates them right here so that the blessing would only be on one of the dishes. The daughter said a quick prayer, "I bless this food in the name of Jesus." And then they took it into this room, put them on the same shelf. They left them both there for about 9 days. Here's what's crazy. At the end of the 9 days, you can see that one is way more moldy than the other one. And they expected that this one that's way more moldy is the one that is not blessed. But actually, that is the rice that was blessed. So they thought, well, that's really interesting. So they looked into it. And they found that when food is organic, when it is more nutritious, that it will actually mold faster, have higher antioxidant levels, lower pesticide residues, and can contribute to a reduced risk of chronic diseases. You know, the Bible actually says that when you worship the Lord, His blessing will be on your food and water, and He will remove disease from among you. What an incredible God.
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It's pretty cool when God will give you a visual picture of something to remind you of something spiritual. I'm glad you're here. I'm Heather. About two doors down from us, there is a house that's being built. And there's a lot of banging and, you know, a lot of sawing. And they've got, like, the frame up. Well, it took, you know, a couple weeks to put the foundation in. And now they've got the frame up. And it looks like it's coming together, you know. It's going to take a while, though. They got plumbing. They've got the electrical, the roof, drywall, insulation, all those things. That's how it is with my faith as well. I can't just, like, get it all together and just then I've arrived. That's never going to happen. There's always going to be things that God wants to teach me that

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0: There are lots of choices in this life. You get to choose. So do I. I'm so glad you're here. I'm Heather. I have not been feeling the greatest, and so I went and saw a doctor, and we did some tests, and she determined a few things, but one of the things that she recommended was that I cut out artificial sugar, refined sugar, and milk from my diet for 30 days. She thinks I have some sensitivities. Okay, well, here's what you might not know about me. I love food. I mean, love food, and I love sweets. This is really hard, and so I've struggled a bit with it. Okay, I'm not gonna lie. And I've come to the conclusion that either I can do what she says and see if it makes me feel better, or I can choose not to and stay exactly where I'm at.
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0: I do love when Facebook shows me my memories. Hey, Mother. Thanks for joining me. My kids are now 22, 21, and 19, and I just got a Facebook memory of when my boys were playing t-ball. They had to have been like 4 and 5 years old. So cute. It was like opening day. There was a parade. It was such a great thing to remember.
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0: When the kids in your life get older, things can get a little bit more complicated. Hey, I'm Heather. I'm glad you joined me. Our kids, two of them are in different states than us, and we finally came together that this Memorial Day weekend, so coming up in just a couple weeks, we're all going to kind of centrally meet so the five of us can all be together. My daughter's a grad student. She's not really going to be able to come home this summer, so really this would be the only time we'll get to see all five of us together until Christmas. So it took a lot of coordinating, but we're making it happen.
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1: Kickstart my heart and take my soul to the OR, 'cause I can't find a pulse, can't find the beat.

0: there's times when the headlines hit a little bit different. Hey, I'm Heather. I'm glad you're here. Our son, who is 21, is currently active military. And although he is not in harm's way, we do just recently found out that one of his former classmates, a friend of his, just was deployed to the Strait of Hormuz. So I want to take a minute and just pray for all of our military personnel. God, thank you for watching over every single person, how every single person in this world matters to you. God, I pray for protection. I pray for wisdom. And I just pray that no one would lose their life because of this conflict. And God, I just pray for peace over the military personnel who are serving, peace and comfort over those who know that their loved one is in harm's way. In Jesus' name, amen.
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2: Psalm 63 talks about God's love being better than life. And that is so true. 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And this song, Worthy of It All, just puts it all in perspective. He's worthy of all of our praise, all of our strength. The Bible instructs us to love him with all of our heart, soul, and mind. Why? Because he deserves nothing less. He is worthy of it all.

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0: A simple compliment can have a huge effect. I'm so glad you decided to join me. I'm Heather. Our son, who's 19, he still lives with us, and I make a few things. I don't think I'm a great cook, but he really likes food, and I make this thing called egg roll in a bowl, where it's like coleslaw mix, but you don't make coleslaw. It's just like the lettuce and the cabbage and the carrots, and then I put like onion in it, ginger, and I also put some sausage in it. He loves it, and the other day I made it, and he said, I told my friend about it. That is so good. I'm so glad. Would you make that? I filled my cup.
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0: Jealousy can rear its ugly head sometimes. It does for me. Hey, I'm Heather. Thanks for joining me. You know, supporting someone else's success, it doesn't take away from mine. And that's one thing that I've realized. I love to celebrate other people. But the reason why is because I feel like God's given me a lot, that He's blessed me in a lot of ways, and He's taken care of me in a lot of ways. So that allows me then to go, okay, I want to celebrate other people.
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0: that day, that really special day, it is, until it's not. I am Heather. Thanks for being here. My husband and I recently celebrated 27 years of marriage. The funny thing is we almost missed it. So it was like a couple days before, and I realized, I was like, oh, our anniversary's coming up. So I went down to my husband and I was like, hey, we got a big day coming up. And he was like, oh, yeah, we do. Yeah, he forgot too. So we never really do a lot, but we did go out to dinner. But I thought it was pretty funny that we both almost missed it.
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Washed is such an encouraging song because it really does remind us that what Jesus did on the cross with his blood is once and for all and can take away all of our shame and our guilt and our condemnation. So if you're listening today and you need freedom from something, I want to let you know it's found in the blood of Jesus that washes you. And

When it comes to the people in your life, are you calling out the good? Hey, I'm Heather. This is super important. I think it's easy for me, especially as a parent, to get into a rut of criticism and wanting to make sure that my kids understand how proud I am of them, the things that they're doing, that I appreciate their accomplishments, I appreciate their work, and just calling out the good things that I see in their life.

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1: Hey, this is Forrest Frank. Today I've got so much to be thankful for. This is my song, Thankful, and I hope as you listen to it, you're reminded of the simple things that we take for granted, and I hope by the end of it, you're put in a place of gratitude, of thanksgiving. And I actually heard that the brain can't be anxious and grateful at the same time. I don't know where that stat is, but you can double check it. So I hope that you are put into that state and ultimately tuned into the Lord, who is the greatest reason for gratitude that we take the most for granted. Yeah, thank you, Jesus, and thank you, Jesus, for everybody who's listening right now.
2: I've got so much to be thankful for. Look.

0: some things in this life that you think it shouldn't be this hard. Maybe I'm the problem. Hey, I'm Heather. Thanks for joining me. I have a home office, and I finally just realized, I was like, I need to hang up some pictures. So I put up a picture of my son, who's a military, my dad, who is in the military, and then our family. And then my daughter got me some really funny cat pictures. So we have two cats in our house, Ruby and Maze, and she kind of put them, like AI did, really, into office settings. So I thought, I'm going to put those up. So the first picture hangers I got, they weren't like heavy enough. And so the pictures fell off the wall. Okay. So then the next ones I got, they had like a hook on them, but the hook didn't work for the picture frames that I had. Okay, so the third time's the charm, right? I'm hoping these ones that I got will work.
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0: judgment, insinuation, it happens. I do it all the time. Hey, I'm Heather. Thanks for joining me. You know, I think most people are just doing the best they can, but that's not how I see it. I see it as, well, they should have done this and they should have done that. And, well, if they were thinking, they would do this.
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2: Oh.

0: It is really good to be in community with other people. Thanks for being here. I'm Heather. James 5:16 says, confess your sins to each other and pray for each other so that you may be healed. The earnest prayer of a righteous person has great power and produces wonderful results. I had a friend remind me of that verse recently. She was talking to me about some stuff that she was struggling with, and I then shared some stuff with her. It was so good. Just to tell her, like, this is something I'm struggling with. And then I forgot about that verse, you know, that it's, that's exactly what James 5:16 talks about.
1: Hey, this is Sherry. I want to encourage you to do something. 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

Start your day with Kevin and Taylor in the morning. It's the Dave Ramsey Show from 1 till 4. Doug and Jamie will take you home afternoon drive. And it's Penny keeping the faith evenings on Glory 97.

There are times when being liked can't be the top priority. I'm glad you're here. My name is Heather. I was talking to my 19-year-old about this and about whether or not he was always happy with me when he was growing up and, you know, what he felt when we would discipline or take things away. And I said, did you ever feel like, you know, you didn't like me? And he was like, oh yeah, all the time. He's like, because you were holding me accountable. He said, but looking back now, that was really what I needed. And I said, yeah, I said, I struggled with that. I wanted my kids to be quote unquote happy with me, but it was more important for them to know right from wrong, be held accountable, and to understand that there were things, consequences, you know, to their actions.

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We post that in the news section each day. 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

0: If you have a graduate in your life, I've got a couple ideas for you. Hey, I'm Heather. Thanks for being here. This is one thing that I wish I would have done as a gift, especially for my daughter when she went to college, is like a nice carry-on piece of luggage. She had to travel a bit with her school, and she was a collegiate athlete, and so we ended up buying one, but it wasn't, you know, like as a gift. Also a nice backpack. Kids who go to college or even kids who are going off to jobs, a nice backpack to be able to carry their stuff in, that's a really good gift.
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0: There are times you are very thankful that the kids in your life don't do something. Hey, I'm Heather. Thanks for being here. I have a friend who has teenagers, and I used to have teenagers. My kids are now 22, 21, and 19. One of her teenagers recently said to her, "Mom, I need to season the goulash because you didn't do it right last time." Okay. Now, goulash, if you don't know, is like tomato juice or tomato sauce and pasta and like, meat, beef, or turkey. The teenager decided to season it with pumpkin spice. Ooh! I said to my friend, "That is bad. I can't imagine even being okay with eating that."
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0: The kids in your life can have very unique responses to things. Thanks for being here. I'm glad you joined me. I'm Heather. My daughter is 22. She lives in another state. She's going to grad school, and she can track my location. I can also track her location via Find My Phone. And so I've been very intentional about trying to leave my phone in another room in the evening because I'm on a phone or computer, you know, like all day long. So about for an hour and a half, I just left the phone in the other room. So then I went to go get it to charge it, and she had called and left me a message. And her message was really funny. It was a video message from FaceTime, and she said, "I know you're at home. Why aren't you answering my call?" She said, "I miss you and I just wanted to talk." But I loved that FaceTime will allow you to leave that message, and that I got to see that.
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2: I didn't wake up today by accident. I've been gifted another day by God, and I get to choose what to do with it. And this song shouts, I came to praise. That's why I woke up today.
3: I came to praise. That's why I woke up today.
2: So no matter what I'm walking through, God is worthy. No matter how I'm feeling, He's still faithful, and He deserves my praise.

There are some things in life that are just truly a gift. Hey, I'm Heather. I'm so glad you're here. I have three kids, 22, 21, and 19. The two older ones, they live in different states than we do. And our son, who's 21, he actually is active military. And he's not overseas. He's shoreside. But we talked to him the other night. And it was just so fun to hear. And he's on the intelligence side of things, so we can't talk about his job. But he's doing some things with other Navy people, and he's going to church. And I just love to catch up with my kids like that.

0: can see the kids in your life surpass you in their wisdom and in their maturity. Hey, I'm Heather. I have a 19-year-old son, and he and I were talking about how he was raised and some of the things that I did and how that worked and how it didn't work. It was really good conversation. But one of the things that he was talking to me about was kind of like worldview and how when you look at the world as if there is no God, you feel this stress, this fear, this strife, like, oh, what's going to happen? I don't know. You know, there's so many uncertainties. But when you look at this world through the lens of there's a good God who's in charge, who's on its throne, that fear dissipates. And I was like, yep, absolutely. I mean, I'm just in awe that that is where he's at 19.
1: 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I think you're going to like it.
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0: am Heather. 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

0: You may be a lot. I know I am sometimes. Hey, Mother. I'm glad you're here. You might be a double shot espresso. Mm-hmm. And some people might not like that. I felt that before. But you know what? For other people, you're going to be just the right amount. And that was a good reminder for me because I feel like I want everyone to like me. You know, that's just a struggle I have. And it's like, no, it's okay that I'm not someone's favorite thing.
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1: Hey, this is Nate from Elevation Rhythm.

Washed is such an encouraging song because it really does remind us that what Jesus did on the cross with his blood is once and for all and can take away all of our shame and our guilt and our condemnation. So if you're listening today and you need freedom from something, I want to let you know it's found in the blood of Jesus that washes you.

0: the reality of raising a child in a split home.
1: Ooh.
0: I've been thinking about this. Our daughter, Maggie, she's in seventh grade. She has a really good friend, and that is the case for her. And I was just thinking about her because she was talking about, I'm going to be going to stay with my dad this week, and she's got a great dad, a great mom. They're just divorced, and they're both remarried. And so she splits her time. She's like, this week I'm over here, that week I'm over there, this weekend I'm over here, that weekend. It's just constant, constant.
1: Yeah.
0: And I was listening to a mom who was talking about, she's living this experience also, and she describes it as this. She says it's a whirlwind of emotions and an experience that even having lived it, is still a daily struggle, no matter how long it's been going on or how long you're away from your child each time.
1: You know what I think must be the biggest challenge? And I have not had this experience. I know you haven't had this experience, and so I may be completely off base. But what I see from the outside, having had friends live that kind of life, is that the hardest thing, the biggest challenge must be supporting each other. You know, your mom and dad, but you're no longer husband and wife. And yet you still have to show respect and support for the other. Because kids are smart, man. They pick up on subtle little things. And little signs of disrespect for the other is going to cause a lot of conflict in your kids.
0: So it just takes incredible strength. And boy, you're just to stay kind.
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angry. Son of God hanging on a hill. Hell was my destiny. The crowd was shouting, crucify. Could have come from these lips of mine. The dirty shame was killing me.

0: My name is Dwyatt. Kevin and Amy were talking about supporting each other in a divorced situation, and I just wanted to lift up my girls, my two young girls, Charlie and Reagan, because they do such an amazing job of caring for each parent on either side. And so, for example, Mother's Day is coming up, and so we did a little woodworking project where I got to teach them how to use a router and sander and all kinds of fun things, which was kind of a fun thing for me. And then, but it was also a wonderful gift for my ex-wife on Mother's Day. So it was amazing, and we just need to do that for those that are caring for our children. So thanks, and have a great day.
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1: This is my song, Thankful, and I hope as you listen to it, you're reminded of the simple things that we take for granted, and I hope by the end of it, you're put in a place of gratitude, of thanksgiving. And I actually heard that the brain can't be anxious and grateful at the same time. I don't know where that stat is, but you can double check it. So I hope that you are put into that state and ultimately tuned into the Lord, who is the greatest reason for gratitude that we take the most for granted. Yeah, thank you, Jesus, and thank you, Jesus, for everybody who's listening right now.
2: I've got so much to be thankful for.
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0: Listen, if you've got awesome coworkers, don't forget to be thankful for them and appreciate them. We work with some great people here. Just this morning, I was talking to a young woman who works for us, super sweet, does an awesome job. And as we were talking, she kept blinking her right eye. And she finally said, I've got to apologize. Somehow I've scratched my cornea in this eye. And it just hurts. And and I said, don't worry about it. If I had a dollar for every young woman that ever winked at me, I'd have...
1: You'd be in debt. You'd actually be in debt. Admit it.
0: It's great to have your support. Thank you.
2: You know, if you're going to invest in going to college, maybe it's for an undergraduate degree or master's or doctorate or whatever, shouldn't you get more than just a degree? It really is an investment, too. 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College should deliver more. Well, that's what Grace College is seriously all about. 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Do check them out. 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So impressed by the students and the faculty. 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
1: Sometimes

0: daughter Della, who is learning to drive, getting ready to get her license. She mentioned to me yesterday that there's nothing more dramatic than your mom sitting in the passenger seat of your car.
1: What?
0: Like she, that's what she said to me.
1: Oh, you're dramatic.
0: That she's calling me dramatic.
1: Yes. And okay.
0: Look, I was remarking about how she needs to stop a little sooner. Don't mm-hmm. stop so close to the bumper mm-hmm. in right. front of you.
1: It's a gradual process.
0: Yes. Yeah. Use your turn signal. Even though I'm telling her these things and I have to admit, I'm holding on to what I refer to as the Jesus handle of the car. Look,
1: I'm so glad they put those there.
0: The fact that she has her life, my life, and whoever else we may affect, she has all those lives in just like her steering wheel.
1: It's a big deal.
0: It's amazing
1: deal.
0: We all learn how to drive,
1: it's
0: honestly.
1: It's a lot of responsibility.
0: It is.
1: And I'll tell you, I tried to teach my kids to drive, and I just got to the point where I realized I need help.
0: Yeah.
1: I just need some help. And I've got a buddy, Charlie, who passed away a few years ago, was lifetime law enforcement. He used to teach officers how to do high-speed chases and, you know, maneuvers and things. And so my kids really listen to him because of his background.
0: Yeah.
1: And one of the things that he would say is that because for my kids, it was tailgating. It was being too close. And it's like, you're not,

0: you're too close. No, Dad, I'm fine. So yeah. Charlie came along and he said, look, just your reaction time alone. Forget how much distance it takes to stop this big car.
1: Mm-hmm.
0: Just your reaction time is like 3/4 of a second or something like that. In that time, at 65 miles an hour, your car travels almost 100 feet. So that by the time you perceive something's wrong,
1: and I need to stop,
0: and realize, oh, I need to put my foot on the brake, you've already gone 100 feet.
1: Yeah.
0: And for whatever reason, that did have an effect on my kids.
1: Is it so, because it came from somebody other than mom and dad?
0: And that's what I'm telling you.
1: Yeah.
0: Get some help.
1: Okay.
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1: The story behind the song, Alleluia. 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
2: I didn't wake up today by accident. I've been gifted another day by God, and I get to choose what to do with it. And this song shouts, I came to praise. That's why I woke up today.
3: I came to praise. That's why I woke up today. That's why I woke up today.
2: So no matter what I'm walking through, God is worthy. No matter how I'm feeling, He's still faithful, and He deserves my praise.

0: I don't know if you've ever kind of played little games with your spouse just for fun. Just for fun. It's a bonding kind of experience.
1: Okay.
0: My wife has a natural deodorant, and it's a, I think I've got this right, sea salt and cedar scent.
1: Okay.
0: I don't even know what sea salt smells like. I don't know. But I like,
1: not sure either.
0: But I like the smell, and I used
1: the
0: it
1: beach.
0: Once. Yeah, kind of like the beach. So I used it once, and she was, hey, you've been using my deodorant.
1: Oh,
0: and
1: she recognized it.
0: Don't use that. That's expensive.
1: Yeah.
0: Okay. But then I went out and bought my own because I liked it so much. And then, but I didn't tell her. And so she smelled me yesterday and she's, hey, you've been using my deodorant again. And she goes, that's it. I'm hiding it.
1: Oh.
0: And so now she has hidden her deodorant. I still have my fresh new one in my little drawer on the vanity. And, and so I just can't wait for her to smell it again. And how did you... I hit it so well. I'm changing hiding spots. And I'm just looking forward to how this plays out over the next week or two.
1: Kids, these are the things that adults entertain themselves with. You have this to look forward to.
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8: Oh.

0: Heard from my mom this morning. She told me she was sore. And the reason is because yesterday we went together and we had gone to the mall and we did one of those mall massages, like this in the middle of the mall. You know, they're usually where the kiosks are.
1: It just sounds so relaxing.
0: Okay. Other than the stress of like, there's people walking around with their bags and, you know, you can hear conversations or eating pretzels as they walk by you. But other than that, the guys that gave us the massage, it was a little rough and it was a little rough, but neither one of us spoke up. And I don't know why we didn't speak up, because had we spoken up, we probably could have remedied the situation.
1: Would you question your dentist? 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
1: Sometimes
0: you just trust.
1: Sometimes your dental hygienist will cause a little discomfort, but you know it's for your own good. 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

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I don't know what circumstances you may be facing, but know this, God is for you, not against you.

I wanna dance like David, I wanna faith like Paul, I wanna sing like Silas tearing down the prison walls. I wanna face that fire, it won't

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0: you could be somebody who has a huge influence on somebody else. There's a woman who shared, she said, I'll never forget the manager who gave me a chance when the only things I had to offer were a positive attitude and a desire to learn.
1: Oh, I like that.
0: You never know when you might have that kind of impact or influence on somebody.
1: Well, and when you think about it, most of us have had that experience that of somebody giving us a chance.
0: I have, yes. You know?
1: And
0: I'm so grateful.
1: And so now it's our turn. Let's turn around and see potential in someone else and give them a step up.
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4: Missouri's laws are clear. Unregulated gaming devices are illegal. Companies have been telling businesses that gray market machines are legal. That's wrong. Don't be scammed.

0: If you could start something in your community that would make a huge difference, I think it's possible for us all to do that. There is a group of parents that got together and started something in our community that now has been going on for like 20 years. But it's a scholarship banquet, and it happens right before graduation every year. And essentially, you've got, you know, business owners, restaurants and construction businesses, all kinds of businesses all get together, and they give scholarships to the kids that are graduating. It can be anywhere from like $300 to, I think the biggest scholarship handed out last night was something like $18,000. I mean, yeah, it's a big deal.
1: I mean, that's like one semester in college.
0: Yes.
1: Yeah, yeah. It's that big.
0: Unfortunately. But no, this is such a big deal. And I'm going to tell you, the kids look forward to it. It's such a celebration as we're kind of seeing them off on their way.
1: You know, and I love that so much, because it's like, it's not just mom and dad saying, no, you've got a bright future, because, you know, they're your mom and dad. They kind of have to say that. Mm-hmm. It's like it's your teachers and coaches and the whole community kind of saying to them, we believe in you.
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0: Listen, if you've got awesome coworkers, don't forget to be thankful for them and appreciate them. Mm-hmm. We work with some great people here. Just this morning, I was talking to a young woman who works for us, super sweet, does an awesome job. And as we were talking, she kept blinking her right eye. And she finally said, I've got to apologize. Somehow I've scratched my cornea in this eye. And it just hurts. And and I said, don't worry about it. If I had a dollar for every young woman that ever winked at me, I'd have...
1: You'd be in debt. You'd actually be in debt. Admit it.
0: It's great to have your support. Thank you.
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2: Well, good morning. God bless you. Thank you so much for joining us for another broadcast of our Central Christian Church message. This is Pastor Bobby Godwin, and I know that your heart's going to be inspired, be encouraged today by what you hear as we review the promises of God. The Word of God gives us so many promises, and during the darkest season of my life, I found myself in a place where I've gotten away from God and gotten away from church and was failing in my marriage, failing in my work. But God showed up and had promises show up in the mail from an organization called Trinity Broadcasting Network, which was the largest Christian television network in the world. And I don't know how these promises found me, but the Holy Spirit had me lay my hands on those promises. And it was things like, I'm loved by God. I'm redeemed from the hand of the enemy. I'm forgiven. I'm saved by grace and faith. I'm justified. I'm sanctified. I'm a new creature. I'm a partaker of God's divine nature. I'm redeemed from the curse of the law. As I read through those promises, my heart was so inspired, so encouraged. And my identity became not in the sin that I had committed, but my identity was who I am in God and what His Word says about me. So today, as we look at these promises, I pray that your heart will be inspired, be encouraged. We'd love to get a copy of these promises into your hands. So please don't hesitate to write us here at Central Christian Church, 201 South 4th Street, or contact us 660-263-1561. We would love to get these promises in your hands that your heart can be encouraged. Let us go to God in prayer. Father, we do thank you so much for these moments that we can take to go into your word today. Would you cause our hearts, our minds, our souls, our strengths to be inspired by the promises that you give us from the word of God, to let us know that our identity is in you. It's not in the world. Your word says don't be conformed to this world, but be transformed by the renewing of our minds. And I just pray, God, that you just cause the words that we're going to hear today concerning your promises and our identity in you, that you're causing our hearts to be transformed, to be made new today. In the mighty and precious name of Jesus, we do bless you and thank you, God, for meeting us in this place and causing us to be one with you and causing our heart to be encouraged by your promises. In Jesus' name, amen and amen. God bless you guys and good morning to you. We're going to go quickly through some promises that God has given us. You know, about 25 years ago now, it's been a long time ago, but I went through one of the darkest seasons in my life, and I was just praying this week. I said, God, listen, I had a whole list of promises that I went through 25 years ago that brought me out of a dark, deep place that, you know, I was losing my mind, losing my job, losing my marriage, and these promises kind of brought me through. Could you please kind of lead and guide and direct my path and help me to get back connected with them? Because I think this is what we need for this season that we're in right now. I mean, they were so good to me, and all of a sudden I'm in the closet rumbling around for some shoes or something to paint in, and I look over on our desk. We've got a desk in there, and I look over on the desk, and there's that list from 20-some years ago. My wife had dug it out and laid it right on the top. I don't know if it was her. I don't know if it was Jesus. But that list appeared again. And I began to read through those promises, and my heart was so encouraged by it. I said, look, we're in a season right now that comes someone that's a ruler that didn't know Jesus and didn't know Joseph. You remember the story of Pharaoh? That came a person that didn't even remember. He took the leadership of the country of Egypt, and he didn't even know who Joseph was. I'm kind of going back to so we can see an example spiritually how this applies. But he didn't know who Joseph was, and it says that he began to afflict God's people. And the question becomes, what if there's a government that takes over that says you can't go to church at all, you can't use your Bibles at all? Would we have promises in our heart that we could stand on that would take us through a difficult season? So I don't know about you, but I said to myself, I need to become more familiar with them promises. It's okay to read through them and okay to open up my Bible. But it's what if they say, hey, I'm going to take your Bible and take your gun. So the thing that I began to do is I read down that list and I began to read over them every single day. and believe, God, that the things that he was saying in those words were for me and for this season and for this time. And I believe that they'll be an encouragement for you. But the very first thing that God showed me that wasn't on my list, he says, the first thing that I want you to know is that I am a God that loves you. Everybody say, God loves me. So the declaration that we want to make of ourselves this morning is, I am loved by God. We find that in Romans chapter 5, verse 8, and it says, God demonstrates his own love towards us in that while we were still sinners, Christ died for us. I love it because it talks about God demonstrating his love for us. Like, he didn't talk about it. He demonstrated. How many of y'all said, Jesus says, listen, when I was hungry, you fed me. And I was thirsty, you gave me meat. When I was sick, you came and visited me. When I was prison, you came unto me. When I was out on the streets and I was homeless, he says, you took me in. What he's talking about in those passages is not just us talking about it. He's talking about us demonstrating. And what do we see God doing for us? God demonstrating his own love towards us. And I put my name in that verse. That while Bobby was still sinning, Christ died for me, and I went through a transformation. I call it my born-again experience in 1995, that I went from going to church and being a part of the church that I went to, having a true intimate relationship with God, and God began to arrest my heart and truly get me to understand that I've got a relationship with the church, but I need to have a relationship with the King of Kings and Lord of Lords. How many of you guys know that there's a difference between having a relationship with the church? And some of us have been, hey, we served in the choir for 22 years. I've been a choir. I remember at the Greater New Jerusalem, Mount Zion, Church of the, the really long name. But God said, listen, there's a difference between what you're doing in the church and truly falling in love with me. And I'm going to demonstrate my love for you, that I'm not going to wait for you to get yourself together. I'm not going to wait for you to get your act right. I'm going to wait. I'm going to send my son, Jesus. And it says Jesus is going to die for you and I as sinners. So what kind of sins do we commit? We don't know, do we? Do we keep track? I got a book. I'm trying not to sin, but what if we had a book? We wrote down everything that we thought wrong and said wrong and done wrong. And God will say, listen, I want you to think about how you treat me. He says, I want you to not have no other gods before me, and don't make any idols, and don't use my name in vain. And remember the Sabbath to keep it holy. God says, are you making time with me? But God, he looks at us, and even while we weren't making time, and even while we were using his name in vain, and even while we were making an idol of everything that he's given us, God's promise to us is that he sent Jesus, and Jesus died for us. We see it in another place. God says, this is a promise that I'm loved by God in 1 John 4:19. It says, in this was manifest the love of God towards us. It says, because that God sent his only begotten son into the world that we might live through him. And that means that we might have eternal life through him. Verse 10 says, herein is love, not that we love God, that the God loved us and he sent his only son to be a propitiation for our sins. I love it because it says God demonstrates his love towards us, that he sent his only begotten son into the world. And what if the world never had Jesus? What if Jesus never came into the world for me and you? I think there's a hell that we can truly go. The hell is like us not having access to the King of Kings and the Lord of Lords. I read for the first time in 1990 about this person named Jesus. And as I stopped listening to what my mama and my Sunday school teachers, and I started reading the Bible and starting the book of Matthew, Mark, and Luke, and John, and reading about this person, Jesus, I was like, how awesome a guy this was. How did I miss this all these 18 years of my life? How did I not know that this guy who raised the dead and caused the blind eye to see, that little old lady that was bent over 18 years, that woman that was carrying her son out to the bury him and resurrect him, that guy Lazarus was in the tomb for 4 days, and his sisters and family and friends crying around his tomb. He came and he made a difference. I said, this guy, Jesus, absolutely phenomenal. He says, God manifests his love towards us. He sent his only begotten son into the world. And not just in the world, he sent him into Bobby Godwin's world. He sent him into your world. I don't know where you were and how it was that you came in a relationship with Christ. I don't know who it was. I started thinking about that. Oh, what a miracle. How did my mama get saved? Who told her about Jesus? How did my grandpa get saved and built this little church out in the country? Who was it that discipled him that he would have a relationship with God to build a church that only had one pastor? Well, my first 18 years, Darnell Hughes. Reverend Darnell Hughes. And I I don't know about you, but you start thinking about the generations of God demonstrating his love. He sent his son into somebody's world so that you and I, we could receive the gospel. The next thing that we need to know about our relationship and our promises that we have from God is the promises are that we are children of God. Everybody say, I am a child of God. I am a child of God. I love it because the more I pray about this and more I read over it, I said, Lord, look at this scripture that we find here in Romans chapter 8, verse 16. It says this. It says, the Spirit itself bears witness of our spirit. We are children of God. The Spirit itself bears witness of our spirit that we are children of God. But I love in Romans chapter 8, verse 13, it says, for if we live according to the flesh, you will die. But if you, by the Spirit, you put to death the deeds of the body, you will live. It says, but it got, verse 14 says, for as many that are led by the Spirit of God are the sons of God. For you did not receive a spirit of bondage again to fear. It says, but you receive a spirit of adoption whereby we cry, Abba, Father. It says, the Spirit itself bears witness to our spirit that we are the children of God. And as I read this, I say, what is it that God is saying to me and you about us being children of God? What is it that he's saying to us that we should be reproducing? And I went over to the whole armor of God and said, as a child of God, am I reproducing truth or am I reproducing lies? Jesus called the Pharisees and Sadducees, the chief priests, and all the people that were plotting and planning to kill him. He called them children of the devil. So what are you reproducing as a child of God? Are you reproducing truth? Are you reproducing righteousness, you reproducing faith? It's that salvation that's coming out of you to somebody around you. Their life being changed, the Spirit and the Word of God coming out of you. There's peace and there's prayer that's coming out of you as a child of God. And God says, I want you to know that you're my children. Jesus, when he taught his disciples, he said, I want you to pray our Father which art in heaven. Hallowed be your name. Thy kingdom come, thy will be done on earth as it is in heaven. Give us this day our what? Daily bread, and forgive us our trespasses. We forgive those who trespass against us. And lead us not into temptation, but deliver us from evil. For thine is the kingdom and the power and the glory. So the thing that we have to put in our memory and place in our heart is that we are children of God. And the very first promise that Jesus gives his disciples in that passage where he's teaching them how to pray, he says, the first thing you need to know is that you have a Father in heaven. Remember, I say a Father. We are children of our Father. And he says, our Father which art in heaven, hallowed be thy name. Thy kingdom come. Now we got a Father that's a king. We got a Father that's a king. He says, thy kingdom come, thy will be done. He's got a will. He's got a purpose. He's got a calling for your life and my life. Thy kingdom come, thy will be done. He says, give us this day our daily bread. He's our provider. Everybody say provider. We've got a Father that's our provider as children of God. We've got a Father that is our provider. And it says, forgive us our trespasses. We forgive those who trespass. We've got a Father that forgives us. He's a forgiving Father. Give us our trespasses as we forgive those who trespass against us. And lead us not. He's our leader. Are we willing to allow our Father to lead us? Not into temptation. He says, but deliver us from evil. We got a Father that's our deliverer. He says, but yours is the kingdom and the power and the glory forever. And what does the Father do for the Son in Acts 10:38? It says that God anointed Jesus with the Holy Spirit and power. It says, and Jesus went about doing good, healing all who oppressed the devil, for God was with him. And we got a Father that's all powerful, that's saying to me and you that I want to anoint you with the Holy Spirit and power. And I want you to go about doing good. And I want you to heal all who oppressed the devil. It says, as your Father, I'm with you. And Jesus tells his disciples in Luke 10:19, I give you authority to trample on serpents and scorpions and over all the power of the enemy, and nothing shall by any means harm you. What is he saying to us? So listen, we serve a Father that's wanting to equip us to serve in his kingdom because we are his children. Everybody say, I am a child of God. I'm a child of God. Jesus goes on to say in a couple different places all the things that tells his disciples, says, you didn't choose me, but I've chose you. You know, and appointed you that you would go and you would bear much fruit. And we could go to John 15 and talk about that. But I want us to look at this next promise. This next promise says, I am redeemed from the hand of the enemy. I am redeemed from the hand of the enemy. Psalms 107, verse 2, we see these words coming out of King David's mouth. It says, let the redeemed of the Lord say so, whom he hath redeemed, whom he hath redeemed from the hand of the enemy. Let the redeemer of the Lord say so, whom he hath redeemed from the hand of

Galatians chapter 3, verse 13, it says, Christ has redeemed us. The Lord redeemed us from the hand of the enemy. But in Galatians 3, 13, it says, Christ has redeemed me and you from the curse of the law, having become a curse for us, for it is written, cursed is everyone who hangs on a tree. That Christ has redeemed me and you from the curse of the law. I went back and read it, Jan. I read Deuteronomy chapter 28. And God, he starts off Deuteronomy 28. He's releasing all his blessings on the children of Israel. He says, oh, you're going to be a head, not to tail. You'll be above only and not beneath. You're going to be a Linda and not a bar. He gives all the promises. He says, listen, if you obey my decrees and my commands and my statutes and you do all these things, I'm going to cause all these blessings to come on you and overtake you. And he goes on to tell them in the second half of Deuteronomy 28, says, hey, listen, and if you don't obey my commands, my decrees, and my statutes, hey, you're going to be beneath only and not above. You're going to be cursed in the field and cursed in the city and cursed in the country. He goes on to list all the things that's going to bad. The curse of the law was released in Deuteronomy 28. But what do we have Jesus coming to do? Christ has redeemed us. Galatians 3:13. From the curse of the law. So Jesus became a curse for us. Everything that the Father was passing through on to mankind, Christ, he came. He captured all that curse for us. Titus chapter 2, verse 14 says this. Jesus gave himself for us, and he redeemed us from every lawless deed, and he purified for himself his own special people, zealous for good works. So the second, third thing that we see Christ redeeming us from in Titus 2:14, it says Christ has redeemed you and I from every lawless deed. Christ has redeemed me and you from every lawless deed. What is a lawless deed? You know, we can live without boundaries. We can live our life by our own rules. We can say, hey, listen, I understand, God, that you got your laws and your commandments, the things that you want me to do, but I think I got this under control. I want to live my own way. So Christ redeemed us from the lawless deeds. The next thing he tells us is in 2 Peter, and Peter chapter, 1 Peter chapter 1, verse 18 and 19, and it says this, 1 Peter verse 18 and 19, it says, knowing that you were redeemed from corruptible, you weren't redeemed from corruptible things like silver and gold. It says, but from the aimless conduct received by traditions of your fathers, but you were redeemed with the precious blood of the Lamb, without blemish and without spot. So the fourth thing that we see Christ redeeming us from is aimless conduct. He says, listen, I'm going to redeem you from some generational things. I'm going to redeem you from those things that your mama and daddy did that wasn't out of the Bible. You know, we had people that back in the day, I don't know about y'all, but in the country church that I grew up in, they were singing in the choir, and they might cuss you out in the church parking lot. I'm talking about some people that really were saved, but they were saved when they was in church. God says, I'm going to deliver you from those things that are passed down from, who taught them how to do that? Who said that behavior was okay? It says that's the traditions of things that have passed down from your father. Says Christ says, I'm redeeming you. The next thing that we need to know and the promise that we need to stand on is found here in Colossians. We got here Colossians 1, 13 and 14. This promise that we need to stand on, it says, I am forgiven. Everybody say that with me. I am forgiven. Colossians 1, verse 13 and 14 says this. Christ has delivered us, God has delivered us from the power of darkness and conveyed us into the kingdom of the Son of his love. This is in whom we have redemption through his blood and the forgiveness of sins. And I love this because it goes on to tell us that if we confess our sins, that God is faithful and to forgive us of our sins and to do what? Cleanse us from all unrighteousness. So we serve a God that's looking down on us. And he says, listen, the very first thing that you need to know is you got a sin problem. And the problem that you have with me is not your person. The problem that you have with me is the sin that you commit. But I'm going to do something about the sin. I'm going to cause my son to come down to earth. He's going to shed his blood. And when he sheds his blood, I'm going to receive this word redemption. I'm going to receive that payment of his blood that was shed for your sins and my sins and the sins of the world. And I'm going to call you now. You're going to become holy. You become righteous, you become perfect, you become pure, you become all these things that the devil's been trying to convince you that you're not forgiven, that God could never forgive you for what you've done, and the only person in the whole world except a
thought anything like that. Oh, definitely the only person's ever done it. I tell you.

0: what I mean, that's a limit to God's forgiveness. And you might have crossed it 10 years. I mean, you know, the devil comes at you with all this stuff, but we've got to stand on the promise that God's given us, that we're forgiven, that we're forgiven. If we would do one thing, we confess it, that God is faithful and just to forgive us, and he's going to do what? He's going to cleanse us from all unrighteousness. He's going to call all that unrighteousness to come out of us. Right, say that with me. I am forgiven. Next thing that we need to see, the promise that we need to stand on, is I am saved by grace through faith. I am saved, thank you, Holy Spirit, by grace through faith. And we see in Ephesians chapter 2, verse 8, it says, for by grace you have been saved through faith, not of yourselves, it is the gift of God. By grace you have been saved by faith, not of yourself, for it is a gift for God. The next verse goes on to say, and it's not by works, lest anyone should boast. By grace you've been saved. God said, listen, I want you to know that the process of your salvation starts with my grace being released towards you. There's a grace that I have to pour out on you that causes you to have faith, and that faith that you have to say, God, I want you to save me, it causes my attention to be drawn towards you so that you can be saved. I want to tell a story about my grandmother. I was so pleased about a month ago to a person that's been coordinating our family reunions in Oklahoma. She put up a picture of some of my mother's sisters and brothers, and some of them I knew, and some of them, you know, I didn't get a chance to spend much time around them because they lived in California. But, oh, it tickled my heart. She put a picture of my grandmother up. You know, but probably when I was in the, you know, I don't know, as a child, you know, in early 70s. My grandma was probably in her 50s. And she put up a 60. She put a picture of her. She was born in 1912. So she was in her 60s. She put a picture of her up. Oh, how my heart was warmed by that. And I thought about my grandmother, and I thought about the thing that she done when she was about 30 years old. She had a house fire, and she had, my mother was 12, and in 1941, they had a house fire out in the country, and my grandmother had probably at that time had 4, 5, 6 kids, and it says they had a house fire, and my mama as a 12-year-old, we're talking about by grace you saved through faith. My mother, as a 12-year-old, watched my grandma trying to run back into the house to save the children that she could hear screaming from the fire that was burning. And my grandmother ran into the fire. And she didn't, she got 3 of her kids out. But 2 boys were in a room that she couldn't get to, and the men, when they got to the fire, they had to restrain my grandmother from running into the fire, and as a result, she had melted skin on her hands. And melted skin, even parts of her face where her skin was melted, and even in her mouth, and she would stick out her tongue, and there were black spots on her tongue that she was trying to go into the fire to save her children. What am I saying to us? It says, by grace you've been saved through faith, not of yourselves. This is the gift of God. God is saying to us, listen, there's a raging fire. There's a torment that awaits. And I want you to have the faith just to trust my grace, that there's no sin more powerful than the grace of God. There's nothing that I would want you to spend eternity separated from me. He says, listen, I want to run into the fire, and I'm sending my son Jesus down there to be your salvation. I'm sending my son Jesus down to be your salvation, that he gonna save you and deliver you. And I don't know about you, but I've never seen very many people that were stranded out in the flood, in the river, in the current, the water came up and swept the car off. They hanging on to the tree, and they bring the basket with the helicopter over there, and the guy's down on the end of the cable to grab them. They said, get away from me. We're doing fine out here. We're just going to wait till the water recedes. And when you come back in a couple days, we'll just be, go ahead, get away from us. Nobody's ever seen that. No one's ever seen the Coast Guard when they go out and do a rescue, kind of hurricane come up and they've got the waves and splash and they go out in that big whatever helicopter they got and planes that can fly through. They go out and they let down the cable. Nobody's ever waved and waved, say, hey, we'll just ride this thing out. No. Nobody's ever done that. And what is God saying to us? He's saying, listen, by grace, you've been saved through faith. All you have to do, just give me the signal. I've got the grace that's prepared for your salvation. This is the only thing that I want you to do is just to say, hey, listen, I'm asking Jesus to come into my heart. Jesus, I need you to save me. Many of you know that, but there's somebody in your world that doesn't know it. There's somebody in your world that needs to know this. And I want all my family, if you're watching this, I want you to know it. As people in this room, you got family that you need to share this with so they know that there's a promise that God has for them. It ain't about how good you are. It's all about his grace. He wants to extend his grace for you. All you got to do is receive it by faith. And when you do, he's going to save you. And he goes on to tell us, you confess with your mouth the Lord Jesus and believe in your heart that God raised him from the dead, you shall be what? You shall be saved. So we want that for you. Let's stand at our feet. We're going to pray. Father, we bless you. And we thank you that we can call on your name. And we can say to you, God, we want to stand on your promises from this moment on. As we stand on your promises, God, we trust you that you're a God that saves, that you're a God that heals, that you're a God that delivers. We thank you for all the promises that we have because you are our Heavenly Father, that we can cry out to you. We thank you, Father God, that even at this moment, at this time, there are individuals that are tuning into this live streaming message that don't have a relationship with you at all, and tomorrow's not promised. God, we thank you that we can cry out to you. We can just simply invite you to be the Lord of our life. God, we receive the grace that you've given us, and we ask you to give us the faith just to trust you for our salvation. We don't even know how it works, but God, none of us, if we were in a fire, would wait. We would just give the signal. Give the signal, says, Lord, I'm here. I need saving. I don't know what eternity looks like, but I do know this, is I don't want to spend eternity separated from you. And I'm simply asking you to come into my life and to transform me and to make all things new in my world. So if that's you, you're saying, hey, Pastor Bobby, I don't know how it is that I got on this live streaming thing today, but I need the thing that you're talking about. I need God's grace and I'm extending my faith that I can be saved, and I want that. So if that's you, just simply pray this prayer with me. Dear Lord Jesus, thank you for saving me. Thank you for giving your life for me. Today, I confess with my mouth and I believe in my heart that you're God's son and that God raised you from the dead. Thank you for saving me and making all things new in my life. In Jesus' name, amen and amen. Let's just give those that accepted Christ a great big hand clap. We know that God has done that. You may be seated. Well, thank you so much for joining this week's broadcast of our Central Christian Church message. I pray that your heart has been inspired by what you heard here today. And know that God's promises are for us today, that we can stand on God's word. That Jesus says, not one jot or tittle of my word will pass away. Heaven and earth will pass away, but not one jot, one tittle of my word will ever pass away. So we got God's word that we can stand on forever. And we want to stand on those promises, know that God sees us, knows us, loves us, and understands everything that is going on in our lives. We would love to get a copy of these 40 promises in your hands. Please write us here at Central Christian Church, 201 South 4th Street here in Mobley, 65270. Again, 201 South 4th Street here in Mobley, 65270. Or contact us here at the church office, 660-263-1561. And we would love to get an electronic copy of these in your hands. So if you have an email address, text message, we would love to get a copy of these promises in your hand that your life can be transformed, your life can be made new. Again, during the darkest season of my life, these 40 promises transformed my life and made all things new. It caused me to see myself the way God sees me. And oftentimes we get distracted. We start looking at the world and comparing ourselves to the world instead of standing on what God's promises have said about us. And we want to make a transition starting now that God will cause all things to be made new in our life. So Thank you so much for joining us for this week's broadcast of our Central Christian Church message, and I pray that your heart has been inspired by what you've heard in these 40 promises and at the beginning of these 40 promises. And we'd love to get a copy of these in. Please write it to Central Christian Church, 201 South 4th Street, or call us 660-263-1561. Thank you so much for joining this broadcast. God bless you. Well, good morning. God bless you. Thank you so much for joining us for another broadcast of our Central Christian Church messages. This is Pastor Bobby Godwin. And today we'll be looking at the subject of how to love the Lord with all of our heart, our soul, our mind, our strength. So I pray that you're ready to get your heart, have your heart inspired and encouraged today as we look at all the places in the Holy Bible where we get what Jesus told the disciples, that we should love the Lord our God with all our heart, all our soul, all our mind, all our strength. And he's really trying to get us to understand that what is it that we could gain in this world that would be more important than our love relationship with God. So we'll be taking a journey through the book of Deuteronomy, specifically looking at all the different places where Jesus, where the word of God says to us to love the Lord with all of our strength, to keep his commandments, his ordinances, his decrees. And I pray that your heart will be inspired by what you hear in today's broadcast. Thank you so much for joining this week's broadcast for our Central Christian Church message. Thank you so much for meeting us in this place. We pray in the mighty and precious name of Jesus that your goodness, your grace, your mercy, your compassion, your love, your favor, your victory would rest on this church. Would you call us as your sons and daughters to trust you, to love you, to honor you, to serve you, and to bless you with all that we do in our lives. Would you teach us today, God, how to love you with all our heart, all our soul, all our mind, all our strength, to keep your commandments, your statutes, your judgments, to do all those things that are indications that we have a relationship with God the Father, God the Son, and God the Holy Spirit. We just invite you, God, to cause our hearts to be circumcised, is what you said. Would you cause us as individuals to grow in our love relationship with you? Would you cause our relationship with you to be fruitful? Here's our prayer in Jesus' mighty and precious name. Amen and amen. Let us recite the Lord's Prayer together. Our Father, which art in heaven, hallowed be thy name. Thy kingdom come, thy will be done on earth as it is in heaven. Give us this day our daily bread, and forgive us our debts as we forgive our debtors. And lead us not into temptation, but deliver us from evil. For thine is the kingdom and the power and the glory forever. Amen.
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0: it that we love Jesus. Today we want to talk about how it is that we love the Lord. It's a little bit different. So last week we talked about how it was that Peter, when he encountered Jesus after his failure, that Jesus met him on the coast of the Sea of Galilee. And the Word of God says that Peter was confronted by Jesus, and Jesus asked him three questions. Do you love me? I didn't get into this last week, but I want to tell you what those words love mean. The first time that Jesus asked Peter, do you love me? He was asking Peter, do you love me? And that word for love is the word agape. It's a love that means that we lay down our life for him. Peter's response the first time was, Lord, you know I love you. And that response in the Greek is the word phileo, which is a word for brotherly love. It ain't like I'm going to lay down my life for you, but I'm going to love you like a brother. The second time Jesus asked Peter that question, he said, Peter, do you love me? He's still asking him in agape form, are you willing to lay down your life for me? Peter again replied to him, yes, Lord, you know I love you, and phileo love, which is a brotherly like type of love. And the final time he says, do you love me? Jesus is asking him from the perspective of him loving Jesus from a brotherly type love. And so what we learned from that lesson last week is Jesus obviously is going to start with us loving him right where we are. He's not looking for you and I to put something together that's not authentic. He wants us to start where we're at, to get on this path of loving him. So today what we're going to take a look at is, where is it that Jesus got those questions from for us to love God with all our heart, soul, mind, and strength? So the first place that we see Jesus saying that me and you should love God with all, everybody say all, your heart, all your soul, all your mind, all your strength, is found here in these two passages, also in Matthew chapter 22, verse 37. But here in Mark chapter 12, verse 30, and Luke chapter 10, verse 27, we find these words written. There we go. You know, sometimes you got to talk to the device, and it hears you, you know. Some of y'all pretty good at talking. Anyway, I used to work on stuff with my brothers. This whole lot of things will come out of their mouth. He's out there changing the starter or something. They'd be talking to it. Yeah, so somebody's pointing at you from your back, Mark. You got to watch him. Mark chapter 12, verse 30, it says this. It says, and Jesus says, thou shalt love the Lord thy God with all thy heart, with all thy soul, with all thy mind, with all thy strength. This is the first commandment. So God is telling every single one of us that the desire of God is that you and I would place all of our love on him, towards him, directed towards him with all our heart, all our mind, all our soul, all our strength. Look at what Luke chapter 10, verse 27 says, that you shall love the Lord your God with all your heart, with all your soul, with all your strength, with all your mind. And Luke adds something different than Mark does. Luke says, and to love your neighbor as yourself. So he said, listen, on these two commandments hang all the law and prophet. And when Jesus is speaking these words, Jesus is saying, listen, what good is it for a man to gain the whole world and to lose his soul? What would a man give in exchange for his soul? Of everything that you can have here on this earth, God's ultimate desire for every single one of us is when we leave this place knowing that we've given God our best, and knowing that we're going to spend eternity with God, knowing that God has gone to prepare a place for us. And God said, listen, I want something in return for that place that I'm going to prepare for you. I want you just to love me. Somebody say to love me. Look what he says there in Deuteronomy chapter 6. Here's the place where God first uses these words that Jesus quoted to the people that are sitting around him. It's found here in Deuteronomy chapter 6, verse 5. Love the Lord. This is the original place in the Old Testament where we find the words that we just quoted out of Luke chapter 10 and Mark chapter 12, verse 30. It's found here in Deuteronomy chapter 6, verse 5. And it says, and thou shalt love the Lord your God with all your heart, with all your soul, with all your might. And I love this because not only does it say that we should love God with all our heart, all our soul, all our might, but here in Deuteronomy chapter 11, verses 1, 13, and 22, it goes on to expound on what that love looks like. It says this to us. It says that we should love the Lord, that we should keep his words, that we should serve God, that we should walk with God, and that we should cleave unto him. These are some powerful words to say, hey, listen, I want to see your love in action. I want to see you doing something with your love. Look what Deuteronomy chapter 11, verse 1 says, therefore thou shalt love the Lord thy God, and thou shalt keep his charge and his statutes and his judgments and his commandments always. So the very first thing that we see here is not only we loving God, but we're keeping what the things that God has spoken, the statutes, the judgment, the charges, the commandments. Look at what verse 13 says. And it says, and it shall come to pass that if you shall hearken diligently to my commandments, which I command you this day, to love the Lord your God, to serve him with all your heart, with all your soul. Not only is it saying that we got to hearken unto his words and do what he tells us to do, but now it's saying, I want you to take it a step further. I want you to serve him. He said, I want you to give God your undivided attention. I want you to ask God on a daily basis, is God, is there something that you preordained, something that you planned for today? What is on your to-do list for me and you today? And God says, I'm going to do this. I want you to serve me with all your heart. I don't want you to be distracted. I don't want you to serve other things. I want you to give me your undivided attention. And we talked about that a little bit last week. Then he says, I want you to, in verse 22, he says, then I want you to diligently keep all these commandments. To diligently keep them. Like you're working hard to do what God's called you to do. You're diligently keeping all commandments that I command you to say, to love the Lord your God, to walk in God's ways, to cleave to him. He said, I'm going to explain this a little bit further. I want you to comprehend what I want you to do. He says, not only do I want you to diligently keep the commandments, he says, to love the Lord your God, but I want you to walk in his ways. And walking in God's ways is different than walking in our own ways. Like we've all got things that ways that we would do something. And oftentimes we got to fight against those ways so that we can do the Lord's ways. I've had situations and circumstances, Doug, where somebody, I was upset at somebody, and the thing that came out of my mouth wasn't what I was thinking. What I wanted to come out of my mouth was rebuke, but what came out of my mouth was, God bless you, I'm so sorry I offended you. Would you please forgive me? I didn't want to say that, right? I really wanted to say, have things done my way. But this is saying, listen, God wants me and you to walk in his ways. He says, I want you to bless those that curse you. Do good to those who spitefully use you and say all manner of evil against you falsely. He's giving us this example that God's got a way of doing things, and God chooses, thank God he does, to forgive every single one of us who've done evil, who have not been just. God chooses to send his grace, to send his mercy, to send his compassion, to send his love on us, that mean you can be forgiven. And this is what Deuteronomy is telling us. Not only do we diligently keep God's commands, but we want to walk after God's ways. How do we learn what God's ways are? He says, I don't want you to walk after God's ways. He says, I want you to cleave to God, cleave to Jesus, cleave to the Holy Spirit. The Word of God says in Genesis chapter 2, for this reason will a man leave his father and mother, and the two of his man and his wife shall be one flesh. He will cleave unto his wife. He says, this is what God wants you to do. This word cleaving is, God said, I want you to be in a daily relationship with me. Every single day, I want you to spend time with me. Every single day, I want to be a part of your daily activities, your daily thoughts, you engaging me and inviting me into it. Look what it goes on to say. The next thing he says in Deuteronomy chapter 13, says that you and I are to love the Lord, that it can be proven. So God is saying, listen, our love for the Lord, it has to be proven. And he tells us this in Deuteronomy chapter 13. It's really better if I had this next verse up here too, which is verse 2 before this. But God is saying, listen, I want you to understand something. If there's someone who calls himself a prophet, or someone who calls himself a dreamer of dreams, and that person that's a prophet or a dreamer of dreams tells you to go after other gods, he says, I want you to know to do not hearken or listen to the words of that prophet or that dreamer of dreams. For the Lord your God proveth you to know whether you love the Lord with all your heart, with all your soul. And I don't know about you, but every single day there's somebody that's going to cut us off in traffic. Somebody's going to tell us number one. We're going out to Walmart parking lot. Y'all know what I'm talking about, number one, don't you? They're going to tell us you're number one. You're going to have an opportunity, Randy, you're going to have the opportunity to tell them that they're number one back, but you're going to give them a thumbs up, right? He says, I want you to understand something, that God, every single opportunity that you have to get distracted, the God of the universe is going to give you this ability to know if all that stuff that's in your heart, if something's being transformed, something's being made new, that you're not going to allow that temptation to do something that would oppose God's will for your life. He says, God wants to prove you to know if you love God with all your heart. Sometimes that we got to get to this place, y'all. It says, no matter what, God, I want to please you. No matter what, God, I want to serve you. no matter what, God, I want to love you. God, I'm not going to allow this thing called offense to enter my heart. Jesus told the disciples, says, tonight, all y'all going to be offended in me. And Peter was the first one to say, no, I'm not going to be offended. But one of the key ways that the devil can get me and you off track is he can have offense show up. And if he can get us over and being offended and have some word or some action or some deed that someone does or doesn't do to us, cause us to be offended, it can create a barrier between us and God. And we don't want to allow offense to show up and resonate in our hearts. What we want to do when that offense comes, we want to go to God and say, God, this is how those words hurt me. We want to go to God and say, this is how those actions hurt me. We want to go to God and say, God, this is how that behavior hurt me. God, I'm willing to give it to you. I don't want to have any animosity in my heart towards that person. And when we do that, God is saying, listen, now I'm proving you. I'm proving you. I'm boiling you. I'm causing you to have all the impurities come to the surface. You ask him, but God, to clean it up, he's going to do it for you. Look what Deuteronomy chapter 19, verse 9 says. This says that we are to love God and to walk ever in his ways. God said, listen, I want you to understand something. There can't be good and bad days with God. We can't have one day that we choose to follow him and the next day we don't. Here's what he says in Deuteronomy chapter 19, verse 9. It says, if thou shalt keep all the commandments to do them, which I command you this day, to love the Lord your God, to walk ever in his ways, then thou shalt add 3 cities more besides these 3. I believe that what God has intended for every single one of us in this room to know is that this requirement for us to walk ever in his ways is not just something that we will do here on earth. I believe that when we take our last breath here on earth, we'll take our first breath in heaven. And the God of the universe wants us to know the same standards that he's been trying to get in our heart, our mind, our soul, our strength here on earth. That when we go to heaven, we live with Jesus forever. The same God of the universe is still going to want us to give thanks to him, to praise him, to worship him, to exceed the fact that Jesus died on the cross, to have our heart in right position with him, to have the Holy Spirit leading, guiding us for all of eternity. Look what Deuteronomy chapter 30 says in verse 6 and verse 16 and verse 20, that God helps us and he multiplies us and he blesses us. So I'm just going to tell you right now, it's about 15 things that we could emphasize in these next 3 verses. But the key is that we have a God that's helping us to love him. We have a God that's blessing us. We have a God that's multiplying us. Let's look what the scripture says. The more I read these scriptures, the more my heart was encouraged. It says, and the Lord thy God will circumcise thy heart and the heart of thy seed to love the Lord thy God with all thy heart, with all thy soul, that thou mayest live. So this very thing that we're seeing here, God circumcising the heart, it's the covenant that God created with Abraham. And with Abraham, it was a covenant of circumcision for every person that lived. There was a covenant that God made with Abraham and with Isaac and with Jacob and with Joseph, like with Moses. Every single one of them had a covenant. But this covenant for me and you is there's a covenant God wants to make with us that we can love God with all of our heart. We can say to God, God, listen, not only do I want to love you, but I want to have a covenant relationship with you. That no matter what, I continue to live and to love you. My children will live and love you. I'm looking at pictures now of my mamas and my mom and my dad's great, great, great grandchildren. Like my oldest brother, I told y'all, was 26 years older than me. So I've got nieces and nephews that are in their 60s, you know. And it's crazy, but it's true. But I've got nieces and nephews that are far older than I am. They've got children, they've got grandchildren, and now some of their children are having children. And I'm looking at these pictures of all these sweet little grandbabies of my mama and my daddy, thinking, oh my goodness, it would have been amazing if they could have been around. But it says to us, look, God wants me and you to say to him, God, listen, we need this in our heart. We need to have you give us this ability to love you. We don't want to try to do it without you. Abraham did not create the covenant of circumcision for himself. God, you said, this is going to be a sign between me and you and to the generation to follow you, that you will love me and serve me. And so for every single one of us, God gives us this covenant of circumcision of our hearts that we can love God. Look at what verse 16 says. It says, in that I command you this day to love your Lord your God, to walk in his ways, to keep his commandments It goes on to say, and his judgments, and to, that thou shalt, thou mayest live and to multiply. And it says, and that the Lord thy God will bless thee in the land whithersoever thou goest. I love it because this scripture is teaching us that not only is God wanting us to do his commandments, God's saying that my presence is going to go with you. I want you to trust me. I want you to believe in me. I want you to place your love and affection on me. It says, when you do it, I'm going to multiply you and I'm going to bless you. Let's look at this final thing in Deuteronomy chapter 30, verse 20. It says this, and thou mayest love the Lord thy God, that thou mayest obey his voice, that you would cleave to him, for he is your life. He is the length of days, said that you might dwell in the land that the Lord your God has given you. So the beauty of this scripture is saying to us that every single one of us, the God of the universe not only wants us to love him, but God wants us to obey his voice. God wants me and you to cleave to him. God wants us to be in a daily relationship with him. God tells us that Jesus says, I am the way, the truth, and the life. Again, it's not just for this life that we're living to love God, but we're living to love God for eternity. God's promise to me and you that he's going to multiply us, and God's promise is that God is going to go with us, and he's going to bless us in the land that we're going into. Look what it goes on to say. The final thing that we want to cover today is in Joshua chapter 22, verse 5. It says that the loving God is something that we must do. Loving God is something that we must do. Joshua chapter 22, verse 5. Let's see these words. Joshua 22, verse 5. Now here it is that Moses, the servant of the Lord, is dead. But God is now speaking to Joshua. And he's telling him, he says, I want you to diligently heed to do. Diligently heed to do the commandments of the law that Moses, the servant of the Lord, charged you to love the Lord your God. Says God, said, listen, I want you to be intentional. Can y'all say intentional? I want you to be intentional to do to love the Lord your God, to walk in his ways, to keep his commandments, to cleave unto him, and to serve him with all your heart and with all your soul. He said, listen, the only way that this is going to happen, it's going to take intentionality. It's going to take me and you saying every single day, God, I'm choosing to love you. God, would you help me to keep your commandments? God, would you help me to cleave to you? God, would you help me to serve you today? And every single day we want to be intentional to do the thing that God's called us to do. The final thing is here in Psalms 97, verse 10, that you and I must love God and hate evil. You and I must love God and hate evil. Look what the word of God says in Psalms 97, verse 10. It says that you should love the Lord your God, love the Lord your God, and hate evil. For God preserves the souls of the saints, and God delivers them out of the hands of the wicked. So God's promise to me and you that when we love God, he says what he wants me and you to do is to hate evil. And because God, he is the one that preserves our souls, and he is the one that delivers us out of the hand of the wicked. Let us stand and we'll pray. So Father, we bless you. We thank you so much for these few words that we've been able to go through today on loving you. We pray, God, that you just cause these principles that we've heard today to rest in our hearts, that you cause us as your sons and daughters to be transformed, to be made new, that you cause us to recognize the fact that you have given us this ability to love you. God, would you remove the barriers, anything that's preventing us from saying yes to loving you, to saying yes to cleaving to you, to obeying your commandments, to obeying your voice. We're praying now, God, that you'd give us this ability, that you cause our heart to be circumcised, that there be a covenant that we make in this place right here, right now, today, saying, God, would you cause us to love you? Would you cause the generations after us to love you? Where there never failed to be someone with our bloodline that loves you. So, Father, in Jesus' mighty name, would you forgive us of our sins, our transgressions, and iniquities? Thank you for demonstrating your love towards us, the Word of God says, that while we were still sinners, Christ died in our place. So in the mighty and precious name of Jesus, God, may we return that love to you. May that love be fruitful. May you multiply that love for you, and that you would cause us as your sons and daughters to hold to your commandments, your decrees, your ordinances, your statutes, your judgments. God, you cause us to love you with everything that we have. And God, we're praying right now that your presence would show up in every single one of our lives, that we would have this ability to say yes to loving God with everything that we have. In the mighty and precious name of Jesus, we thank you for doing it. So if you're a person in this room with every head bowed and every eye closed, I want to give you an opportunity to say yes to the love that Jesus died on the cross to give you. The Word of God says that Jesus demonstrated his love for us, that while we were sinners, Christ died for us. So maybe you're that person in this room, you say, Pastor Bobby, I never knew that my sins needed to be forgiven, for one. and I never invited God to help me with the struggles that I'm facing, to invite him into my life. I want to do that today. If that's prayer, it's for you. If you're a person that needs to say yes to Jesus, we want to meet you here at this altar and pray with you. Maybe you're a person in this room that you need a miracle in your life. The Word of God says in Isaiah 53, verse 5, that Jesus was wounded for our transgressions and bruised for our iniquities. The chastisement of our peace was placed upon him, and by his stripes we were healed. So we want to pray for that miracle for you. What is that thing that you're needing God to do in your life to cause all things to be made new, not just in your physical body, but maybe it's something that's going on in your heart, in your mind, in your soul, in your strength. Maybe there's something that's going on in your will. You're saying, God, I need you to touch me, to heal me, to make all things new for me. I'm inviting you right now, God, to do that miraculous thing in my life. So, Father, we just pray in Jesus' mighty name that as we come to this altar, that you cause our hearts to be transformed, that you would meet every need, that we wouldn't hold back on coming before you and bringing those needs to our life, whether it's healing, whether it's salvation, whether we need to be baptized. God, we may recommit our lives to you. We want to give you an opportunity to meet us in this place. God, would you touch us and cause us as your sons and daughters to be transformed, that we can love you with all that we have in the mighty and precious name of Jesus. So if you're that person and you're standing in need of prayer for anything, please meet us here at this altar. We would love to pray for you.
1: 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I pray that there's been something that you've heard here today that's been inspirational to you to love the Lord with all your heart, with all your soul, with all your mind, with all your strength, to keep God's commandments, his statutes, his ordinances, and just to know that God is for you and with you. He longs for you to invite him into that love relationship that he desires for you. I pray that your heart will be inspired today just to take the moment to invite God to lead, to God to direct you into this love relationship that he has for you. It's not something that we can figure out on our own. We have to have the person of the Holy Spirit that is available to us to show us how to love God with all that we have. So if this message has been an encouragement to you, we'd love to hear from you here. Please write us here at Central Christian Church, 201 South 4th Street. Contact us here at 660-263-1561. We'd love to hear from you. So again, 660-263-1561. 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

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She is quite a hero. 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
2: Psalm 63 talks about God's love being better than life. And that is so true. When I think of the goodness of Jesus and all that he has done for me, I can't help but praise God. And this song, Worthy of It All, just puts it all in perspective. He's worthy of all of our praise, all of our strength. The Bible instructs us to love him with all of our heart, soul, and mind. Why? Because he deserves nothing less. He is worthy of it all.

It is not every day that a 103-year-old woman receives her high school diploma. Hi, my name is Kim Fitz. Her name is Jo Edna Niblett, and she just received that high school diploma because during World War II, she left school early. She felt called to help. She went to work building aircraft critical to the war effort, sacrificing her own education to help serve her country. Decades passed, but recently, during a military enlistee ceremony,

0: Company, her high school made sure her story didn't go unfinished. They presented her with an honorary diploma 80 years later. And in that moment, these generations, they came together, young men and women stepping into service, honoring a woman who had done the same before them. Jo Edna Niblett, thank you so very much for your service.
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0: With 2026 marking 250 years of freedom, there's a powerful movement called America Prays. Hi, my name is Kim Fitz. I am starting to see all of the red, white, and blue in the stores, and I love it. And this movement, it is inviting people across the country to come together in prayer, because you know how powerful prayer is. Just like our founders once did, seeking God's guidance, His blessing, His direction. Whether it's you, your family, or a small group, just taking time each week to pray for our communities, our leaders, our future. Because real change doesn't just happen around us, it starts within us.
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2: 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Oh.

Start your day with Kevin and Taylor in the morning. It's the Dave Ramsey Show from 1 till 4. 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And it's Penny keeping the faith evenings on Glory 97.

0: grateful for you.
1: There was a time when the internet had a butler. Yes. Hi, my name is Kim Fitz. I loved him because I am in my 40s and I really remember Mr. Jeeves. And Ask Jeeves. It is officially gone. You could literally ask a butler your internet questions instead of A-L-E-X-A. And while we're at it with that internet nostalgia, shout out to that little Microsoft Word paperclip, Mr. Clippy. We had Clippy and we had Mr. Jeeves. Those were the times. That was good times.
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guilty in the first degree. Son of God hanging on a hill, hell was my destiny. The crowd was shouting, crucify. Could have come from these lips of mine. The dirty shame was killing me.

In this community, there were hundreds of families that faced eviction due to unpaid rent. Hi, my name is Kim Fitz. Some of the families, they owed just a little bit. They got behind. Others, it felt quite impossible. But that is when something big happened. It is your beautiful Ripple story coming up next.

0: In this community, there were hundreds of families that faced eviction due to unpaid rent. Hi, my name is Kim Fitz. Some of the families, they owed just a little bit. They got behind. Others, it felt quite impossible. But one church saw that need, and they answered it in a way no one expected. They gave generously over $1 million to cover those debts. Families that were preparing for the worst, they had hope again, all because this church said, you know what? Not today. But it didn't stop there. There was support, guidance, and care that followed to make sure they didn't fall behind again. Because it wasn't just about money. It was about people and community.
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Wash is such an encouraging song because it really does remind us that what Jesus did on the cross with his blood is once and for all and can take away all of our shame and our guilt and our condemnation. So if you're listening today and you need freedom from something, I want to let you know it's found in the blood of Jesus that washes you.

0: There is a special kind of pressure when you walk into a store right before they close. I feel it anyway. Hi, my name is Kim Fitz. I used to work as a cashier, and I know that feeling when somebody walks in and you're about to close. You're like, come on. And I didn't want to be that person. So I'm running into the grocery store 30 minutes before they close, like it is the old TV show that I loved, Supermarket Sweep. I was running aisle after aisle, grabbing what I needed so quick, probably even wheezing a little bit. And I made it to the checkout, sweating, but 10 minutes to spare. And that was a win.
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0: sometimes it is the really small things that set off what I'm going to call the grief alarm. Hi, my name is Kim Fitz. It is not always a date. It can sometimes be a song, seeing their favorite food at the grocery store, or a smell. It was a smell for me. I was there at the gym, still kind of new, getting used to going and what the equipment does, and I realized, oh wow, they have towels. So I used the towel for the first time to wipe my face, and there it hit me. They use the same laundry detergent that my dad used to use, and so it smelled just like him. Just like that, mid-workout, I am still on the bicycle, heart is full, my eyes are watering, but you know what? Love runs deep like that, where even in the small moments, it can hit you, and that's okay.
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1: Hey, this is Forrest Frank. Today I've got so much to be thankful for. This is my song, Thankful, and I hope as you listen to it, you're reminded of the simple things that we take for granted, and I hope by the end of it, you're put in a place of gratitude, of thanksgiving. And I actually heard that the brain can't be anxious and grateful at the same time. I don't know where that stat is, but you can double check it. So I hope that you are put into that state and ultimately tuned into the Lord, who is the greatest reason for gratitude that we take the most for granted. Yeah, thank you, Jesus, and thank you, Jesus, for everybody who's listening right now.
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2: So, Father, we thank you for the power of repentance, that today we can come before you asking that you'd forgive us of every sin that we've ever committed against you. We thank you, God, that you are the God who forgives, the God who sees and knows, who understands everything that we've ever done against you, and you choose to forgive us. We thank you that there's power in repentance, that you give us an ability to turn a situation around. So we just pray that you'd forgive us of everything that we've done against your name, everything that we've not, every way that we've not spent time with you, anything that we've made more important to you. We come before you asking, God, that you'd help us to repent, to turn around, to make you the priority in our life, to spend time with you, to honor your name. God, we pray that you just cause us to live our life right towards our neighbors. We pray in the mighty name of Jesus that you would cause the power of repentance to be manifest in our life today, that your blessing, that your mercy, that your grace and compassion and love would be poured out on us in the mighty and precious name of Jesus. Amen.
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1: This rescue started in a storm drain and ended with a little bit of teamwork and a plate of chicken. Hi, my name is Kim Fitz. Firefighters, they responded to a call that was a little bit different. Not a cat in a tree this time. It was a little kitten stuck in a drain. But still, they responded. And they worked to figure out how to safely reach the cat. They got a little backup from a local Pizza Hut crew. Their contribution was a plate of chicken. It worked. 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And then firefighters, waiting for the right moment, they made a careful, quick grab and brought the cat to safety. It took patience, creativity, and community teamwork. And I am so very glad that they did.
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0: Getting to be on the other side of your speaker, ooh, it is such a blessing. I never take it for granted. Hey, I'm Kim Fitz, but when I get to meet you face to face, I just love it. I love connecting with you. You can find me on socials at The Kim Fitz. And I met Michael, a listener, the other day, and his story just really stayed with me. I asked him if I could share his story because it was so encouraging and it might help just one person. He said, certainly. So when he was in high school, his dad was diagnosed with cancer. Years later, his mom faced cancer as well. Both of them survived. Then Michael himself diagnosed, not once, but twice. Today, he's a survivor and a caregiver, walking alongside others who are in the same fight. Just incredible to think how God had him in those moments years ago, even before he knew he'd be walking that same road himself.
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Charles was a tour guide on this island. He just loved it and connecting with the visitors. Hi, my name is Kim Fitz. One tour ended quite differently when a woman, a visitor, approached him and simply asked a very unusual question. It's your beautiful ripple story coming up next.

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0: when a woman, a visitor, approached him and simply asked, "Can I examine your neck?" I mean, how strange! Come to find out, she was a doctor. Moments later, she urged him to see his doctor immediately. Thankfully, he listened. Tests revealed something serious. He had a rare and aggressive form of cancer. He underwent surgery, and doctors removed over 40 lymph nodes, 23 of them cancerous. They told him that if he had gone untreated, it could have been fatal. He never got the woman's name, but he calls her his guardian angel.
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5: 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I'm about to-

0: The other day, my 10-year-old son, he sat down and started playing Jesus Loves Me on the keyboard, and it caught me off guard. Hi, my name is Kim Fitz. It was a pretty bold parenting choice to put the keyboard in the living room. I understand that, and sometimes I twitch, but I also am so blessed in knowing he went over there and started playing Jesus Loves Me. He said, I don't know, Mom, it was just in my head. And it so reminded me what we put in our hearts, in our minds, it's coming back out. The food, the social media, the music, it all matters.
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0: You ever find joy in something completely random? I think it's a good thing. Hey, my name is Kim Fitz. I found so much joy the other day standing in the middle of a parking lot. The parking lot birds. I know they have real names. I don't know what kind of birds they were. I call them parking lot birds. But watching them hop from lane to lane and then from space to space just made my day. And I'm sitting here smiling like the little bird lady from Home Alone. And you know what? I thought I might bring them food next time and be that girl.
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His final flight was canceled. Not at all what he saw coming. Hi, my name is Kim Fitz. But what happened next actually made it even better. It's your beautiful Ripple story coming up next.

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0: ending with one last flight he'd looked forward to for years. But when his airline suddenly shut down, that moment disappeared. Instead, he found himself sitting in the back of a different flight, heading home with his son, who just happened to be a first officer. His son casually mentioned to the crew this was supposed to be his retirement flight. That changed everything. The crew sprang into action, and when they landed, there were fire trucks waiting, spraying a water cannon salute across the plane, a really rare honor. And at the gate, there were cheers that erupted. An announcement over the intercom, "Ladies and gentlemen, Captain John Jackson." And he was so overwhelmed. He said, "You made this incredible." A whole community that had never met him before stepped in to make sure his story still had that beautiful ending.
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0: You ever notice you've been nodding along, to something and have no idea what it means? I probably do that more times than not. Hi, my name is Kim Fitz. I really am hard of hearing, so if someone is trying to explain something to me, I eventually just go, oh, okay. But this time it's different. I've started seeing all of the soccer stuff in stores with the 2026 World Cup coming. And I'm like, oh, that's cool. So I looked it up. I'm like, why is it called a cup? And the internet just said so plainly, because the prize is a trophy. And I'm like, oh, okay. I still don't get it, but okay. But the winners also get $50 million. You know, those players really don't care what you call it if they win.
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1: The story behind the song, Worthy of It All. Here's C.C. Winans.
2: Psalm 63 talks about God's love being better than life. And that is so true. When I think of the goodness of Jesus and all that he has done for me, I can't help but praise God. And this song, Worthy of It All, just puts it all in perspective. He's worthy of all of our praise, all of our strength. The Bible instructs us to love him with all of our heart, soul, and mind. Why? Because he deserves nothing less. He is worthy of it all.

0: 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Be faithful in the small things because that's where big change begins. And as you are, know that you are so loved.
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11: It's been so-

A mother's prayers can shape generations. Isn't that beautiful? Long after the bedtime stories and the school lunches, those prayers still cover us. In the Bible, in 2 Timothy 1:5, it says, "I am reminded of your sincere faith." Faith often begins at home, in those simple moments of love and consistency. Perhaps this weekend you could take a moment and really thank God. Thank God for the women who have prayed you through.

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And KTCM is today's Christian music.

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5: 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That's Highway 63 Camper Parking. 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
1: Hey, it's Beth. Half of my flower garden is blooming, and I am not sure what is going on with the other half, but I'm just kind of waiting and watching because I know that some seasons are specifically for blooming and some are for rooting. Maybe some of those flowers are still really happy with the rooting that's happening. I know if things feel slow for you right now in any space, that this is a good example. And maybe God is building something deeper before he even shows what's going to happen in your life that's really bigger.
2: Blood cannot be artificially created, which means patients in need depend entirely on the kindness of donors. 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

0: We celebrate Mother's Day this weekend because of one daughter's love for her own mother. Hi, it's Beth. So Anna Jarvis is the daughter, and her mom was Ann Reeves Jarvis. Ann was all about helping families and kids. She organized women to improve the health in their communities, and she even helped bring peace between families after the Civil War. So when Ann passed away, her daughter Anna wanted to create a special day to recognize all mothers and the love they have for their families and the sacrifices that they make for them as well. So she held her own first Mother's Day service in 1908. By 1914, it became a thing. It's actually a national holiday. And her original idea was very simple. Just make sure mom knows that she matters. Yeah, let's make sure that happens this weekend.
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1: Hey, this is Forrest Frank. Today I've got so much to be thankful for. This is my song, Thankful, and I hope as you listen to it, you're reminded of the simple things that we take for granted, and I hope by the end of it, you're put in a place of gratitude, of thanksgiving. And I actually heard that the brain can't be anxious and grateful at the same time. I don't know where that stat is, but you can double check it. So I hope that you are put into that state and ultimately tuned into the Lord, who is the greatest reason for gratitude that we take the most for granted. Yeah, thank you, Jesus, and thank you, Jesus, for everybody who's listening right now.
2: I've got so much to be thankful for. Look, I got a

Mother's Day comes with its own set of emotions. Hi, it's Beth Bacall. I know I'm not the only mother that looks back on my time raising my daughters, and I'll think about some things and how I would have done them differently. I also think about all of the wonderful ways that God gave us just the best memories and experiences. And I'll think of my own mother, who as a toddler lost her mother, and all she had was a picture to grow up with. So I'm not sure what your situation is this Mother's Day weekend, but boy, I do know that mothers leave fingerprints on our hearts forever. In the Bible, in the book of Proverbs, Proverbs 31:28 says, "Her children arise and call her blessed." So this weekend, whether your mom is near or far, in heaven or sitting right beside you, could you take a moment to honor the love and the sacrifice and prayers that helped shape your life?

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0: High school teenagers are just the best. It's Beth. I saw this video on YouTube. It happened at a high school in Detroit, and it was a high school janitor being surprised by all of the students who raised money to help him pay for his daughter's wedding. Now, this janitor had worked at this school for over 20 years, so everybody knew everybody, and boy, they really considered themselves family. So the kids held a fundraiser because they found out that the janitor had taken on an extra job to help pay for his daughter's wedding. And they made this money happen so fast. And of course, there were tears all around when they gave him the money. It was just so beautiful. I mean, that's family, right?
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Start your day with Kevin and Taylor in the morning. It's the Dave Ramsey Show from 1 till 4. Doug and Jamie will take you home afternoon drive. And it's Penny keeping the faith evenings on Glory 97.

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1: There are so many good give back stories on social media. I am at Beth Bacall on Instagram. Instagram's where I read a lot of these stories. And it's neat to see how people who own special businesses always have a give back for kids. There are so many bakeries across the country that offer families who are struggling financially free birthday cakes for their kids. 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It says you matter.
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0: Also, gas prices. Yeah, I know. They've had many of us taking some deep breaths at the pump lately. I had to pay $50 to fill up my gas tank yesterday. But still, I believe there can be some good perspective in this. As we're standing there pumping the gas, we can become prayer warriors standing right beside our vehicles. Maybe every fill up is another great reminder that God still provides, one tank at a time.
1: 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Here's Chris from Elevation Worship.
2: I didn't wake up today by accident. I've been gifted another day by God, and I get to choose what to do with it. And this song shouts, I came to praise. That's why I woke up today.
3: 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That's why I woke up today.
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0: We are surrounded by unsung heroes, aren't we? Hi, it's Beth Bacall. I want to encourage you to be prayerful today for the people we often overlook, the sanitation workers, the city crews, and those who quietly keep things running every single day. Yes, especially over the weekend. Lord, bless those hands that serve our community so faithfully. Protect them and strengthen them and remind them that they are deeply valued. Thank you for the work that they do because, boy, they really help us live our lives every single day. Whether we're enjoying a playground that they have cleaned up or we look at all of the yard waste that they have cleared out, God bless them and we thank you. In Jesus' name, amen.
1: 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It really is an investment, too. It's time, it's money, it's effort. College should deliver more. Well, that's what Grace College is seriously all about. Created for more is actually their motto. That's the way they do

0: 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I think you're going to like it.
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1: The story behind the song, Worthy of It All. Here's C.C. Winans.
2: Psalm 63 talks about God's love being better than life. And that is so true. When I think of the goodness of Jesus and all that he has done for me, I can't help but praise God. And this song, Worthy of It All,

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He's worthy of all of our praise, all of our strength. The Bible instructs us to love Him with all of our heart, soul, and mind. Why? Because He deserves nothing less. He is worthy of it all.

0: You are awesome. You're great. What else are you really good at? Go ahead, tell yourself the good things about you because God only created one you. Hi, it's Beth Bacall. Sometimes if I find myself in some negative self-talk, I need to remind myself that's not how God speaks to you. God speaks to us in a loving, loving way. So be careful how you speak to yourself. What are you telling yourself right now? Because the voice you hear most is your own. So let that sound. Be all filled with grace and no criticism.
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0: How are ya? It's Beth. I'm not sure the speed of your weekend, but boy, doesn't it feel like it gets started and then you turn around and all of a sudden it's Monday. So I would love to pray for the rest of this day for you. Would you join me, please? Father God, thank you for the listener listening right now, and thank you for this day and every blessing already in it. As we move through the rest of this day, God, give us peace where there is stress, strength where there is weariness, and joy in the small moments we might otherwise miss. God, help us be kind and patient and aware of the people around us who might need encouragement. And let your presence guide every single step. In Jesus' name we pray. Amen.
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2: 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This was a part of a coffee talk that I had with one of my daughters yesterday. Isn't that a good question? Hi, it's Beth. And I told her, absolutely. You can be both grateful and still want something to change, both at the same time, because both can be true. Peace doesn't mean that we're pretending something is perfect, right? It's very difficult to have anything perfect because God's the only thing that's perfect.
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0: found this on TikTok. Hi, it's Beth. There's a woman who is leaving little sticky notes in the freezer section of her grocery store routinely. And first, I'm so impressed because she's getting sticky notes to stick in the freezer section. I'm not sure what the trick is behind this, but the way she videos it, it really sticks. But so do the messages that she's writing on these sticky post-it notes. Keep going. Somebody is proud of you. You're doing amazing. So she's been doing this for a little while and posting it on TikTok. But now the people that are finding these notes are also posting them on TikTok. And these are little notes of encouragement in the freezer section at a grocery store that are going to keep on growing, which means the encouragement in this community will keep on growing.
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